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right, y'all, just like that, my time is done. CK, I'm gone. About to get out there and just kind of hang out. I don't even know what I'm going to do tonight. I'm just going to hang out. But I will say this. I'm back tomorrow, 2 o'clock. Chance for you to get $1,000 every hour. What about that, right? Basically, like giving away $5,000 every afternoon. So make sure you hang out with me. 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

Jammin' 107.5, you're rocking with your friend Becky Mitz on this Monday evening. I hope you all had a great weekend. Speaking of Chris Brown, he has responded to criticism around his album Brown. He says, look, I can handle criticism. It's okay. They said that about my last album, and I sold out stadiums. He's got a point.

Portland, that's how we do it. With Jammin' 107.5, I am your friend Becky Mitz. We sold out WNBA Portland Fire at Moda Center, which period, as we should. We ultimately lost the game to the Chicago Sky. However, we had a sold out game for the opening night for the Portland Fire, which is incredible. Always have to give a big shout out to Trey Renee, who is the in-arena host. So congratulations. I'm scared.

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0: 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But let's say you had to freeze your card over the weekend. I know the feeling. 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
8: You went to JCPenney to find those summer fashion staples, like shorts and tees from A&A in St. John's Bay. 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

Jammin' 107.5, it is your friend Becky Mitz, and you know how we do it on Jammin' 107.5. Have you heard that Akon and Ne-Yo are going on tour together, and Akon does a bit where he goes into this giant plastic ball and like hamster wheels in the audience? Literally, you could see this on TikTok. It's crazy.

Portland, it's a party up at Moda Center on Jam in 107.5. I am your friend, Becky Mitz. First of all, shout out to Trey Renee in the Midday, who is the in-arena host for the Portland Fire. That was amazing to have a home opening game with a sold-out crowd. Over 19,000 people showed up, and it was amazing.

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What if it was just Kendrick Lamar messing around and it's not that deep? 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

0: nowadays, everybody wanna talk like they got something to say, but nothing comes out when they move the lips, just a bunch of gibberish. 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
1: 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I'll see you soon.

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rock shows here in Japan. 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Favorite girl, better known as Ali. 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Timberland, don't you know I am the man? Rock shows here in Japan. Have people shaking my hand.

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2: Hello?
3: Hi, my name is Trevor, and I'm calling from HelloFresh, the meal delivery service, and I was looking for a customer, Brandon Jameson.
2: This is Brandon.
3: Hi, Brandon. My name is Trevor.
2: Hi.
3: I'm calling from HelloFresh. You just signed up to get meals delivered from us.
2: Yeah.
3: So this is just a courtesy call to see how you're liking our food so far and if everything has been nice on your taste buds.
2: It's been great. I really like it so far.
3: And health-wise, you're feeling okay, no rashes.

0: arthritis on the chest and back, no inflamed tongue or any other sort of symptoms?
1: I'm sorry, rashes?
0: Visible skin lesions or swollen tongue or teeth pain?
1: No, why? Why would
0: that? Okay.
1: What?
0: Okay. So everything just seems to be normal then? That's great.
1: I'm sorry, why are you asking me that?
0: No sort of leakage from anywhere?
1: Dude, what are you talking about? What are you talking about?
0: We're calling to just check up to make sure that you're enjoying our meal service, and it sounds like everything is fine, thank goodness. And that's about it.
1: I don't think everything is fine. I'm really concerned that you're asking me about leakage and rashes.
0: Tooth pain, any kind of tooth pain.
1: You need to explain what the hell is going on. You can't just call somebody and ask them if they're getting rashes and not explain yourself about the food that I'm eating.
0: I didn't just ask about the rashes. I also asked if you're seeing any tongue swelling, teeth pain, mental cloudiness, any leakage.
1: You idiot, I heard you. What the hell are you talking about?
0: So have you've eaten the Parmesan crusted chicken meals that you have had ordered?
1: No, I'm tired as fuck. What the fuck are you talking to? Get to the goddamn point.
0: Oh, it's raccoon.
1: What the
0: fuck? More specifically, roadkill?
1: The you, man. What the What the
0: So?
1: Are you...
0: But it sounds like you're doing fine.
1: No, I'm not fine. None of this is fine. Do you hear yourself? You just called me and told me that for the last week I've been eating fucking roadkill, man.
0: Yeah.
1: This is like a lawsuit. Oh, my God.
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1: Oh my God. 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
2: It's time for Nina's What's Trending.
5: Britney Spears speaks for the first time since rehab, and she got herself a new python. So apparently, snakes have good juju. They're a symbolic of good health, higher consciousness, and pure luck. So she said that that's why she got her snake, and she's so thankful for her friends that she's met through her spiritual journey. So there really wasn't much that she said other than that she got her snake, and that's why she's going to be okay moving forward.
6: I don't think snake is going to help you from stopping to drink and take other substances.
5: But you know, it's a python, so it might.
6: Nina, what does that mean?
5: I don't know. She got a baby python. She took a picture of it. It's like the size of her hand. But Whoa. Those things get super big and super wild, so maybe.
2: Didn't she do like something back in the day with the snake that was like,
5: I'm a slave for you at the VMAs.
2: That was it? Oh,
6: so
2: okay.
6: good.
5: Yeah.
6: But that was like a nice snake. Like those yellow ones are very...
5: This one's a yellow one too. Was that a python though? I think it was.
6: I think that was a python.
5: Jubal, would you be into this? There's a new aesthetic trend in men, or for men, I should say. And it's big in Russia. Men are now paying for cauliflower ear to scare away other men.
2: That's funny. No, I don't think I'd pay for it, but maybe, you know what, maybe, yeah, you look a little rougher with some good cauliflower ear.
5: And that is exactly what they're thinking. If you don't know what that is, it's something that's very popular that you would see like with MMA fighters.
2: Yeah, MMA fighters, wrestlers, things like that, they get cauliflower ear.
5: Yeah, so it's like their ear gets all kind of messed up from all of, it's permanently deformed, essentially, from blunt trauma and contact from the MMA, wrestling, rugby, anything like that. And so now these guys are going to actually get a procedure to get it done. So they're not just like having their buddies like smack their ears.
2: You could give yourself cauliflower ear, I'm sure, if you just yanked at your ears enough.
6: I don't know if that's enough.
2: You know?
6: I mean, it looks like it's because it's like everything in it like broken. It looks like
2: because when you're doing those kind of sports, right? Like imagine someone's got you in like a headlock. Basically, you're trying to get it off. It's going over your ears. It's crunching your earlobes.
6: Oh, yeah.
5: They say that it's from extreme pressure that develops a blood clot or other collection of fluid under the connective tissue around the cartilage, and then the cauliflower ear, you know, kind of gets that way because of it. And this used to be something that people were really grossed out by, but now it's celebrated because it makes the man look
2: manly. Scares off potential attackers.
5: Yeah, it makes the man look manly and makes other people not want to be around it. So, again, that's what they're doing in Russia. We'll see if it makes its way over here, but I don't know about all that.
6: I'm looking at pictures, isn't it?
5: Oh, so now you see it.
6: Yeah, but there's a lot of different things.
5: Is it hot?
6: It looks a lot like something else versus a cauliflower is what I'm thinking.
2: What does it look like, Victoria?
5: What does it look like?
2: You can't say what's coming to your mind.
5: Okay.
6: No, but I'm showing the picture and you're going to say the same thing.
5: Okay.
2: All right, now I want to know, but...
5: Can you...
6: It's inappropriate.
2: Okay. You tell us off the air.
6: Yes. Right. Okay.
5: I wish there was a way to tell the real tough men from the not tough men. You know, like the one that got the procedures versus the ones that actually got it from contact.
2: Yeah, that would be disappointing if you were with somebody who had the cauliflower ear and you're like, oh man, they're going to protect me no matter what.
5: Yeah.
2: But then the man that actually got a procedure to do it.
5: Yeah.
2: Yeah. Very disappointing.
5: Well, that is what's trending.
2: Okay. First date follow-up is coming up right after this. It's the Jubal Show.
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12: How could I not leak it? I look so good, you look so good, maybe we should all leak it together. F*** it. You only live once, let the people see.

0: everyone loves you, Kevin Hart. What a story. Your dad was a street hustler and addicted to crack cocaine. So I guess being dependent on The Rock runs in the family.
1: Kevin's dad wasn't there for him because he was addicted to cocaine, which is a lot more respectable than not being there for your kids because you're filming Jumanji 3.
2: Kevin, you're going to hear some things tonight that you're not familiar with. Those things are called punchlines.
3: That was from the roast of Kevin Hart that aired on Netflix. And there were a ton of really good insults during Netflix's live roast of Kevin Hart. But thanks to the internet today, you can now be better than any of those comedians at the roast. If you need to insult somebody this week, because there's a list going viral of little known insults that will immediately leave anybody saying, what did he just call me? Because it's always good when you can drop an insult that ends a conversation immediately and they're just like, wow.
4: Mic drop.
3: I don't even know what that meant, but I know it was bad. So we'll go over there. The little known insults that will instantly stop anybody in their tracks thinking, what? Did I just get called?
4: So should I be offended?
3: You can be prepared to argue with anybody this week. But here's one of the insults that is a little known insult that will immediately make your competition think, what in the world did you just call me? A bescummer.
4: What?
3: Bescummer. B-E-S-C-U-M-B-E-R. A bescummer.
4: You bescummer! It sounds like it feels good to say.
3: It's actually a verb, and it means to soil or cover something with cover with something unpleasant. Historically, to splatter with filth. So, like, you didn't just mess up that whole presentation. You completely bescummered it. I would be like, whoa. That means I messed up big time. I bescummered something.
5: If your boss tells you it, you're like, oh, I'm so sorry. I don't know what that means, but I'll go look it up.
4: Am I fired? Is that what that means?
5: Yeah.
3: We're going over a list of little-known insults that's going viral, so you can be prepared with your insult game this week and just step it up a notch. Here's a noun for you. Bun comb.
5: Ooh.
4: What does that mean?
3: You're a bun comb. It means it's nonsense speech or writing that is absurd or deliberately misleading. So everything you just said was pure bun comb.
5: You're having way too much fun saying that.
3: I refuse to applaud what you just said. It was all bun comb.
5: Sounds like a few different words that I'm just like, okay.
3: Here's another one. Caca fuego.
5: That's a fun one.
3: Which kind of sounds like hot poop.
4: It really does. In Spanish, I think that's exactly what it means.
3: Caca fuego is a noun, and it means a boastful, swaggering person who exaggerates their importance. So think of like a narcissist, classic like definition of like what a narcissist is.
4: Right, right.
3: Relax, caca fuego.
4: Easy, caca fuego.
3: You brought chips to the party, not a huge deal. That might be my favorite one so far.
5: I like that one. That was a little misleading though, because it says fire in it. So if someone called me that, I'd be like, oh my God, they just called me fire.
3: You're right, I am the caca fuego. Thank you. These are a list of little known insults that they say will completely stop the argument and leave the person you're arguing with being like, what did I just get called? And yeah, if somebody called me a caca fuego in the middle of an argument, I would definitely have to sit there for a second and take that in.
4: I'd pull Google out immediately and be like, what is this?
5: You just sit there and sit in silence.
3: Here's one. Coccidinia.
5: Whoa.
3: Coccidinia.
4: Okay, what does this mean?
3: It's a noun and it means a pain in the tailbone.
5: Yeah, that kind of sounds like that.
3: So you're not helpful. You're just being a total coccidinia.
5: Well, like prestigious way to say it, though.
4: They definitely still sound like cuss words almost, you know? Yeah. They sound

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1: Look, stop slow rolling this, all right? I'm tired of you saying, you don't want to get less angry over time. Just whatever is in the sky, tell me all of it. Don't say part of it, then this, part of it, then this, all right? Just spit it the f*** out.
0: I slept with Katie.
1: What? 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
2: It's time for Nina's What's Trending.
5: In a surprising turn of events, donkeys really are in the fundraising game. They've really played their part, and they're doing the best they can to raise money for charity. And I'm talking about donkeys like the hee-haw. I'll tell you how they're getting involved in charity in just a second. But first, have you seen the Devil Wears Prada 2?
6: No.
5: It is crushing it at the box office. And actually, I did see it. I took my mom to go see it over the weekend. Oh. It's cute. It's very, very cute. But the thing that we love to hear about is that Meryl Streep is a girl's girl. So she got $12.5 million to be in this movie. But the thing is, she somehow in negotiations was able to get a favored nations deal, which means that her, Anne Hathaway, and Emily Blunt all got paid the same.
7: Oh,
5: isn't that cool? Dope.
6: She also got, they also made, box office bonuses to where, they're making bank off of, since it's, doing so well.
5: Bank. And that was Meryl Streep that did it for everybody.
2: Nice. That's cool.
5: I know. Love to see
7: that. The OG.
5: Yeah. Girl's girl. And lastly, how are donkeys getting involved in charity? I love when stories come up, things I never thought I would say. But in Minnesota, there are certain organizations that have to get really creative because not everybody's showing up, not everybody's donating, not everybody is making these functions happen the way that they used to. And so their charity for the Ambulance Association of St. James has resorted to donkey basketball.
7: What?
2: So, cool.
6: That's kind of dope.
5: So teachers and students were playing against each other, but the catch was they all had to ride donkeys.
2: That's fine.
7: I'd watch that.
2: I would definitely watch that.
5: The event ended up raising $4,000, which was a little bit, but still something more than they had before.
7: Right.
5: So, but yeah, that could be a new trend. I would watch that too.
2: Yeah.
6: Oh my gosh, they have donkeys. I'm watching a video and there's actually donkeys in stadiums. Oh my gosh, that's freaking awesome.
5: That's what I just said.
7: What would you think it would be?
2: They should adopt that to more sports that people don't watch, you know?
6: They should. I didn't even think you could bring them into a stadium like that. Oh my gosh, this guy's getting bucked off.
5: See, it makes it more interesting.
2: Exactly.
6: Oh, we should play.
5: Oh, donkeys.
7: We should play.
5: Donkeys are doing their part. But that is what's trending.
2: All right, To Catch a Cheater is coming up right after this. It's the Jubal Show.
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2: Hello.
3: What's up? You have a dirty little secret?
2: Yeah.
3: Oh, sweet. What is it?
2: I do. Okay, my dirty little secret is I'm a 30-year-old woman, but I like to collect dolls and dress them up.
3: Oh, funsies.
4: Okay. What kind of dolls?
2: Oh, it ranges from like Barbie to American Girl dolls to whatever I can find in a flea market or thrift store. Or if I see one on the side of the road, I'll rescue it.
4: Oh, you're a doll rescue.
2: I have like 500 of them just in my basement, and in my main level, about another 1,000. I just hide them everywhere. And
3: oh, dang.
2: I dress them up for holidays.
4: Cute.
2: Sometimes I'll amputate like an arm or something.
3: How does your significant other feel about that?
4: That's your question after she says she likes to amputate an arm? That's what you went with?
2: My cats are okay with it.
3: Oh.
4: Because they're probably doing it too.
3: Well, thank you for telling us your dirty little secret.
2: Yeah, thank you.
3: Yep. Have a good one. Bye.
2: You too. Bye.
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5: Win $1,000.
1: Delete your debt.
5: This is crazy.
1: We continue to be the spot to win that $1,000.
5: $1,000. For real. Like, I can't believe it.
6: Wow, I really need it.
1: A grand to delete your debt.

0: You know what's weird about your quizzes, Katie, is that all the work is right and just the answers are wrong. I know that having a boyfriend may seem like the most important thing in the world right now, but you don't have to dumb yourself down to get guys to like you.
1: It's time for America's favorite trivia game, You versus Victoria. Your chance to take on Victoria Ramirez in a game of trivia for Niall Horan tickets. And let's meet today's contestant for You versus Victoria, Charles. What's up, Charles?
2: Hey, good morning, guys.
3: Whoa. Good morning.
1: Hard to hear you, Charles. You sound like you're underwater.
2: Hold on.
1: Okay.
4: There you go.
5: Swimming?
1: Swimming?
2: I'm going to take you off.
1: How's that? Oh, hey, that's way better. Now we can hear your sexy voice, okay. Charles. All right.
2: Thank you so much.
1: Are you ready to take on Victoria?
2: I am.
1: All right. We're going to send Victoria out of the studio. And while she's leaving, Charles, the game is played like this. You have 30 seconds to answer as many questions as possible. If you don't know one, just say pass, and Victoria has to beat you outright to win, okay?
2: Okay.
1: All right, here we go, Charles. Your time starts now.
4: What gas makes soda fizzy?
2: Pass.
4: What is the fastest muscle in the human body?
2: The brain.
4: What is the process of removing dead skin cells called?
2: I pass.
4: What does the M stand for in M&M's?
2: Pass, damn it.
1: All right, we'll bring Victoria back into the studio. And while she's getting settled and putting on her headphones and stuff, here's a question for you, Charles. If you had to eat a crayon, what color would you pick and why?
4: Don't act like you haven't, Charles.
2: If I had to eat a crayon, they all taste the same if I remember from kindergarten. Yeah. But let's go with red.
1: Ooh, red. Why?
2: I don't know. It looks more like licorice, I guess. Or black, I guess. But they all taste the same.
4: Good to know.
1: Victoria, if you had to eat a crayon, what color would you pick and why?
3: If you get to eat a crayon.
5: Yeah. I don't think they all taste the same, by the way. I'm pretty sure the colors mean they're different flavors. And so I'm thinking red means cherry or strawberry, which is my favorite. But also if you get orange, it kind of tastes like an orange, which is a little citrus and vitamin C.
3: Wow.
5: I didn't think about it for a second.
2: She's a bug doodle, isn't she?
4: If you say so.
3: What part of the bug is that?
5: The doodle part. So, I don't know. Those are my options.
1: Okay.
5: I think.
1: So you didn't officially pick one.
5: Oh. We'll also go with red.
1: Okay.
3: This game is going to go well. This game is going to go really well.
1: Here we go. 30 seconds to answer as many questions as possible. If you don't know one, just say pass, and you have to beat Charles outright to win. And Charles, you can tell Victoria when to go.
5: Just keep swimming.
2: Okay. Everybody's used the drummer boy. They've all used all this other stuff. So I'm just going to go with orthopedic shoes. Go.
4: What gas makes soda fizzy?
1: She's thinking about it.
5: I think I have just a lot of mind about Drummer Boy. I'm sorry, but like, we were just talking about him, and I just have so much, like, guys, he's really confusing me, honestly, at the moment. And just like, why do you guys play these games?
4: Is this the time you want to
3: play the game?
5: We're playing the game. I'm sorry. But I want to talk. No. What was the question? Pass.
4: What is the fastest muscle in the human body?
5: Not a brain. Pass.
4: What is the process of removing dead skin cells called?
1: Is that the answer?
5: Wait. Oh. There's like the little like fish that like the nope. The process of removing washing your face.
1: All right. Let's send it over to the scoreboard and see how you guys did with our scoreboard producer Freeze.
3: I didn't even need my pen today. It was 0-0.
5: Okay.
1: Congratulations, Charles. That's a victory because Victoria has to beat you outright to win. So you won. You beat Victoria.
5: There's a lot on my mind.
1: You also got Niall Horan tickets.
2: I do have a question for you, Google.
1: Yeah, you sound like you're underwater again, though.
2: Okay, hang on again.
1: There you are. What's up?
2: Okay, so when I won last time, I got Lily Tomlin tickets. When is she coming to town?
5: It's a he.
1: It's a he, and I don't know.
5: Oh, I got that question white.
3: I don't know what's going on right now.
1: I'm lost. I'm completely lost. But I like you, Charles.
4: What was in your coffee, Charles? I want that.
1: Right, let's get the answers now with Nina.
4: Yeah, the crayon. Yeah, straight to your head. carbon dioxide is the gas that makes soda fizzy. The eye muscle is the fastest muscle in the human body.
5: What?
4: Exfoliation is the process of removing dead skin cells. Oh. M in M&M stands for Mars and Murray.
5: No, it stands for...
3: More.
1: Charles, thank you for playing, man.
5: More M&Ms.
2: Absolutely.
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2: Hello?
3: Hi, my name is Trevor, and I'm calling from HelloFresh, the meal delivery service, and I was looking for our customer, Brandon Jameson.
2: This is Brandon.
3: Hi, Brandon. My name is Trevor.
2: Hi.
3: I'm calling from HelloFresh. You just signed up to get meals delivered from us.
2: Yeah.
3: So this is just a courtesy call to see how you're liking our food so far and if everything has been nice on your taste buds.
2: It's been great. I really like it so far.
3: And health-wise, you're feeling okay? No rashes on the chest and back? No inflamed tongue or any other sort of symptoms?
2: I'm sorry, rashes?
3: Skin lesions or a swollen tongue or teeth pain?
2: No, why? Why would
3: that? Okay. Oh, good.
2: Wait, what?
3: Okay. So everything just seems to be normal then? That's great.
2: I'm sorry, why are you asking me that?
3: No sort of leakage from anywhere?
2: What are you talking about?
3: We're calling to just check up to make sure that you're enjoying our meal service, and it sounds like everything is fine, thank goodness. And that's about it. So
2: I don't think everything is fine. I'm really concerned that you're asking me about leakage and rashes.
3: Tooth pain, any kind of tooth pain.
2: You need to explain what the hell is going on. You can't just call somebody and ask them if they're getting rashes and not explain yourself about the food that I'm eating.

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2: It's time for Nina's What's Trending.
5: Britney Spears speaks for the first time since rehab, and she got herself a new python. So apparently snakes have good juju. They're a symbolic of good health, higher consciousness, and pure luck. So she said that that's why she got her snake, and she's so thankful for her friends that she's met through her spiritual journey. So there really wasn't much that she said other than that she got her snake, and that's why she's going to be okay moving forward.
6: I don't think a snake is going to help you from stopping to drink and take other substances.
5: But you know, it's a python, so it might.
6: Nina, what does that mean?
5: I don't know. She got a baby python. She took a picture of it. It's like the size of her hand. But those things get super big and super wild. So maybe.
2: Didn't she do like something back in the day with the snake that was like,
5: I'm a slave for you at the VMAs.
2: That was it? Oh,
6: so
2: okay.
6: Good.
5: Yeah.
6: But that was like a nice snake. Like those yellow ones are very.
5: This one's a yellow one too. Was that a python, though? I think it was.
6: I think that was a python.
5: Jubal, would you be into this? There's a new aesthetic trend in men, or for men, I should say. And it's big in Russia. Men are now paying for cauliflower ear to scare away other men.
2: That's funny. No, I don't think I'd pay for it, but maybe, you know what, maybe, yeah, you look a little rougher with some good cauliflower ear.
5: That is exactly what they're thinking. If you don't know what that is, it's something that's very popular that you would see like with MMA fighters.
2: Yeah, MMA fighters, wrestlers, things like that, they get cauliflower ear.
5: Yeah, so it's like their ear gets all kind of messed up from all of, it's permanently deformed, essentially, from blunt trauma and contact from the MMA, wrestling, rugby, anything like that. And so now these guys are going to actually get a procedure to get it done. So they're not just like having their buddies like smack their ears.
2: You could give yourself cauliflower ear, I'm sure, if you just yanked at your ears enough.
6: I don't know if that's enough.
2: You know?
6: I mean, it looks like it's because it's like everything in it's like broken. It looks like
2: Because when you're doing those kind of sports, right? Like imagine someone's got you in like a headlock, basically. You're trying to get it off. It's going over your ears. It's crunching your earlobes.
6: Oh, yeah.
5: They say that it's from extreme pressure that develops a blood clot or other collection of fluid under the connective tissue around the cartilage. And then the cauliflower ear, you know, kind of gets that way because of it. And this used to be something that people were really grossed out by, but now it's celebrated because it makes a man look manly and makes other people not want to be around it. So again, that's what they're doing in Russia. We'll see if it makes its way over here, but I don't know about all that.
6: I'm looking at pictures in it.
5: Oh, so now you see it.
6: Yeah, but there's a lot of different things.
5: Is it hot?
6: It looks a lot like something else versus a cauliflower is what I'm thinking.
2: What does it look like, Victoria?
5: What does it look like?
2: You can't
5: like?
2: Say what's coming to your mind.
5: Okay.
6: No, but I'm showing the picture and you're going to say the same thing.
5: Okay.
2: All right, now I want to know, but...
5: Can you...
6: It's inappropriate.
2: Okay. You tell us off the air.
6: Yes. Yeah, right. Okay.
5: I wish there was a way to tell the real tough men from the not tough men. You know, like the one that got the procedures versus the ones that actually got it from contact.
2: Yeah, that would be disappointing if you were with somebody who had the cauliflower ear and you're like, oh man, they're going to protect me no matter what.
5: Yeah.
2: But then that actually got a procedure to do it.
5: Yeah.
6: Actually, really.
2: Yeah. Very disappointing.
5: Well, that is what's trending.
2: Okay, first date follow-up is coming up right after this. It's the Jubal Show.
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1: If that happens, LifeLock gives you a USB

0: Max is on the phone today for a first date follow-up, and he's getting ghosted by a woman named Daria. So in a few minutes, we'll call her and see if she'll tell us why she's ghosting him and maybe get him another date. But first, Max, how long has it been since you talked to Daria?
1: It's been 8 days.
0: 8 days. Okay.
2: He's counting.
3: You said that so solemnly. Have you reached out to her?
1: I've tried to text her, but I haven't heard anything back.
3: Okay, well, tell us about your date so we can hear about this connection.
1: Yeah, so we went to this pottery class, which was cool. Yeah, normally it's not like the typical drinks and apps thing, but she seemed cool, and I wanted to go big or go home for her, you know. And honestly, she was super into it. And she was good too.
3: At pottery?
1: She made this. Yeah.
2: That's a skill.
1: When we got there, I was shocked because she made this like beautiful bowl that looked like it belongs in a museum. And meanwhile, I had never done it before, so mine just looks like a squash muffin.
3: Okay. Cute.
1: She laughed at that too. So, but it was fun. I think we were really connecting. We had wine. We kind of had a little clay fight. So, we got clay all over each other, and it just seemed like really playful and fun. We ended up getting late night food after, and you know, after that, we ended up back at my place. So I think everything went great according to my perspective.
3: I mean, it sounds like it. So at your place, you didn't just like play checkers, or did you?
1: You call it checkers.
3: Okay.
1: Either way, it wasn't just a friendly hug goodbye.
0: Okay.
3: Got it. Did you guys make a plan to see each other again?
1: We both expressed that, you know, it was something that, we were into and looked, you know, wanted to do again. So, you know, we didn't make any specific plans, but she was definitely into the date, and I absolutely wanted to make more plans. So, yeah, I just don't know what happened.
3: Is there anything that you can think of that may have been an issue?
1: Well, I've been thinking about it and trying to figure out what could have happened. The last thing I could think of possibly was I told her that I'm emotionally available, but I texted that to her the next day. And up until that, you know, we'd been kind of texting through the date, and then she stayed over at my place. And the next day I tried to start it again, but, you know, nothing.
0: If you had to call it and say one thing, what would you think it would be?
1: Whoa. I mean, it could have been the taco thing. I just don't know. Like, I, you know, might have weirded her out that I said I was emotionally available. Like, maybe I was rushing or something.
0: We'll see if we can figure it out for you. We'll play a song, come back, and then call her and see if she'll tell us why she's ghosting you and maybe get you another date, okay?
1: Okay, awesome. Thank you.
0: All right, we'll get your first date follow-up next.

0: If you're just joining us for today's First Date Follow-Up, Max is on the phone, and he's getting ghosted by Daria, so we're about to call her and see if she'll tell us why she's ghosting him, and maybe get him a second date if he wants one still. But first, before we call her, Max, why don't you break down your situation again for us real quick?
1: Yeah, so Daria and I went to this pottery class for our first date. We ended up getting some late-night food, ended up back at my place, had a great time. She stayed the night, and I haven't heard from her since. I thought maybe it could be because I dropped my taco and still ate it during the date, or maybe because I texted her that I was emotionally available the next day and it weirded her out. I'm not sure.
2: Well, she did kiss you after you dropped the taco and ate it.
1: That's a good point.
0: All right, let's see if we can help you out. You ready for us to call her?
1: Yes, thank you.
0: All right, here we go.
3: Hello?
0: Hi, may I speak to Daria, please?
3: This is her.
0: Hey, Daria, how are you? This is a radio show. It's called The Jubal Show.
2: Hi, Daria. I'm Nina.
4: Hi, I'm Victoria.
0: And I'm Jubal. How are you?
3: Okay. Hi.
0: Hi.
2: What's up?
0: Have you ever listened to The Jubal Show before?
3: I have.
0: Oh, dope. Okay. Great. Well, guess what, Daria?
3: I always thought these calls were fake.
0: Nope. Yeah, somebody emailed us about you. Apparently, you went on a date with somebody. This is a First Date Follow-Up, you know, the segment that we do that if you go on a date with someone and you end up ghosting them, that person can ask us to get you on the phone and find out why you're ghosting them.
3: People actually do this. They actually call and...
0: Yeah. Yep.
2: Because getting ghosted sucks, Daria.
0: And you're one of them.
3: Oh, it's Max.
0: Do you have any idea who would email us about you?
3: I'm assuming it's Max, right?
0: Oh, yes. Yeah. It is Max. Can you tell us why you're ghosting him?
3: Okay. So he literally liked every single photo I've ever posted. Every single one of them. I woke up. I had like a million new notifications from one guy. That's just from 2017 that was popping up because of him.
0: That's the sole reason?
3: I mean, I posted a picture of a broken blender in 2018 and he hearted it. Who hearts a broken blender? Why did I even post it? It felt like, I don't know, it felt like he was like virtually licking my timeline. I don't even remember half of the photos that are there. And it's not even like he just liked them. Like he literally, like he kind of studied them, it feels like. He commented on three different ones. I had fire emojis. I had a comment that said this era and baby Daria. Like he really, I met the guy once and he commented on a picture of me, like a picture of me as a baby, an actual.
2: Aren't you a little bit flattered?
3: I mean, flattered. I'd be flattered if it was like, you know, a photo or two recently, but like through the whole entire history of me, it's a little, scary.
0: All right. Well, Daria, thank you for telling us. And you probably already know this, though, but Max is on the phone. He's been listening this whole time and wants to talk to you.
3: Oh, yeah. Yeah, they're on the other line. I got it. Okay. Yeah. Hi, Max.
1: Hi, Daria. Wait, that's why you ghosted me? You ghosted me because I liked your posts?
3: Dude, you time traveled through my entire Instagram. It gave me literal chills.
1: No, but you posted those. I was just trying to appreciate you and full Daria journey, you know? It was meant to be a compliment.
3: It's like you were an FBI agent that did a deep dive into my life. Like, how about just good luck on your midterms instead of the history of Daria?
1: Maybe I got, like, a little carried away, but it was honestly meant to be just positive. I was enjoying getting to know you through your posts, and I thought you were so interesting, and I just wanted to support your history.
3: Dude, you supported it to death.
1: I mean, it's just, I really like you, Daria, and I was having so much fun getting to know you. I had a great time doing pottery with you and after.
3: Max, stop. I'm mad at you. You weren't getting to know me. You were creating stories in your head based off of what I posted.
1: I honestly just think you're dope, and I really like you, and I still like you, and, you know, I just want to get to know you.
3: You don't think you got to know me by scrolling through a lifetime of Instagram posts?
0: Daria, would you like to go on another date with Max? We'll pay for it.
3: I don't know. I mean, I do like when someone's into me, but I don't want to feel like I'm being digitally followed home.
1: I promise I can dial it back. I know I came on too strong, but you know, just give me one more chance.
3: I mean, are you going to find my mom and start DMing her and stuff like that? Like other stalkers?
1: I'll be honest, I found Pam's profile, but she's private.
0: Look, he didn't message Pam.
3: Oh my God.
0: He held back from messaging Pam though, Daria.
2: Oh, that is self-control. Yeah.
4: Why do you know her name?
3: He's going to hit request.
2: Oh my God.
1: No, I won't. I promise.
0: What do you think, Daria? One more chance? He sounds legit to me.
2: Me too. I would love that.
3: I did have a good time. And you do this little cute thing with your pinky. I don't know. Just don't like me so much yet. Not like right away.
1: Hey, I promise to be into you, but not that into you.
0: What? There you go, Dario. Okay. So you'll do it?
3: Yeah, if he chilled out a little bit.
0: Sweet. Yay. Congratulations, Max. You got another date.
1: Oh yeah, cool. Yeah. I'm not that excited about it, but yeah.
3: See, there you go. That's a little less stressful for me.
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0: It's almost time for your dirty little secret. It's the Jubal Show, and one of our listeners is keeping a very big dirty little secret from their husband. You'll hear what it is and what they're missing in your dirty little secret coming up next. It's the

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1: Hello?
2: Yes, hello.
1: Hey, you have a dirty little secret?
2: Yes, I do.
1: What is it?
2: So my husband and I, we've been trying to get pregnant for a while. However, he doesn't know that I actually had a hysterectomy a long time ago.
1: Whoa, okay.
3: Isn't that like where you can't get?
2: That's right. Yeah, it's not going to happen. And he doesn't know. And he has this dream of becoming a father. So that's why, you know, it's a dirty secret. Like, it's not going to happen. And eventually we're going to have to give up. And I just thought if I had been honest about it, it probably would have been a deal breaker and he wouldn't have wanted to marry me. So
3: dang.
4: Oh no.
1: Well, that's a, yeah, that's a big one.
3: Yeah.
1: Well, thank you for telling us your dirty little secret and good luck.
2: Yeah. You're welcome. Thank you.
1: Bye.
2: Bye.
0: What's your dirty little secret? Text Jubal to 41061.
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0: How do you know if you're a good wife? It's the Jubal Show. It's a very tough question to answer, but thankfully, there's an article from 1954 on how to be a good wife that's going viral.
1: Oh, goody.
0: And people are freaking out about it. It also might help you be a little more thankful for where society is these days. But let's go over it now so that you can see how to be a good wife in 1954. The article was titled, Fortifying the Happy Home.
1: Aww.
0: Time-tested counsel for the newly married lady. And here's the article. It says, in these brisk, industrious times, a well-ordered home remains the cornerstone of a gentleman's success.
2: And that's what's paramount to everything, is and his success.
0: A lady's finest achievement. While new gadgets hum and automobiles multiply, the principles of matrimony endure, polished, pressed, and presented with a smile.
1: Ooh.
2: Wow.
0: And here's the article on what makes a good wife, according to 1954.
1: Uh-oh.
0: Treat your marriage as a most promising career. It says, approach each morning as though reporting for duty at a reputable firm.
1: Wow. Wait, were women allowed to have jobs in 1954? Like, were they allowed to work?
0: I mean, I think they could.
2: Yeah.
0: But I don't think it was common.
2: It was frowned upon.
0: Right.
2: Or you were judged because she had to or something.
0: Yeah.
1: Oh, okay.
2: I'm guessing.
0: Keep a tidy desk, a.k.a. breakfast table. That's your desk. File your correspondence, thank you notes.
1: Wow, that's nice.
0: Review the day's objectives. Laundry, lunch, light diplomacy with the neighbors.
3: Oh my gosh, the L's. Laundry, lunch,
2: light diplomacy.
1: Yeah, I'll do that reality show, please.
0: A well-run household is, after all, a bustling enterprise.
1: Wow. I mean, I think that there is truth to it being like an enterprise. Keeping your house running completely is a whole thing, but to expect that she's the only one doing that
2: is the part.
3: Well, I've said this multiple times, that if anyone ever decides to put me back into the kitchen, look, homie, none of us are making it out alive. That, like, we're lasting maybe a week, and that's about it.
2: I was going to say, back in the kitchen insinuates that you were in there in the first place.
0: Victoria is not a person you want in the kitchen.
1: No, unless
0: you want to be filing an insurance claim after your house burns down.
1: Yeah, well, that's happened a few times almost.
0: We're going over a 1954 article that's going viral. For women on how to be a better wife. Things to remember if you want to be a good wife in 1954.
1: Aww.
0: Back in the good old days. Your husband's success is your finest promotion.
1: You know what's interesting about this is that I do truly believe a lot of the reason why those men were successful was because their wife was at home and lifted them up. And not because she was at home, like, whatever, like she should be, but because she did so much work that she didn't get credit for. These men's egos are so fragile. You know she was at home. Baby, you got this. Let me press your shirt. I'll feed you. You're fine. Here's a drink. He's like, if she wasn't there, he would have crumbled into pieces. And that's how we've evolved and we've got so many we won't go there. But I'm just saying, back then, if they treated it that way, those men were lifted up because of their women. 100% believe that.
3: Yeah.
2: I agree. I think also, you know, that also there's roles that we can still take parts of people having defined roles in relationships that can help both people. But this is a little, you know, dictatory.
1: Yeah,
2: you know
1: yeah.
2: I mean?
0: Here's what it says, according to this article in 1954. It says, a gentleman who advances is a testament to the quiet efficiencies of his home. Ensure he departs each morning with polished shoes, a straight tie, and a mind untroubled by domestic trifles.
1: Yeah, that's probably true. But she didn't.
0: It's probably true. Like, I say it all the time, man. I wish I had a personal assistant. I could get so much more done. I really could. You know, like, I work in a creative industry where people want things from me creatively all day.
2: Right.
0: And most of the time when I leave the radio station, I can't really do those things because I'm running errands.
2: Right.
1: Yeah.
0: Except I wouldn't want a wife to be running those errands for me. I would just want to be successful enough to have an assistant do it.
2: Yeah.
0: So my wife can also have her errands run. That's what I think. But I would feel bad if my wife was doing all that stuff just for me.
2: I think it's interesting, too, because this list is obviously for the women, but is there a list that exists for the men?
3: Oh.
1: Well, their main priority was just to make sure that there was food on the table and that they had a house over their
2: head. So two things.
1: They were providers.
0: Yeah, I mean,
1: they were providers. And I think a lot of that still kind of continues into society today as far as where those roles are. Or whether it's spoken about or not, I think a lot of men carry that pressure of being providers.
2: For
1: and
2: sure.
1: So when things change, or if you're with a woman who is also a provider, then it's, you know, whatever that dynamic is, not everybody's comfortable there.
0: Back in 1954, it was go to work. Have a few highballs at lunch.
2: Right.
0: Yeah. Keep your pimp hands strong.
2: Right.
0: That was pretty much it for dudes, I think, back in 1954. Another piece of advice from 1954 on how to be a good wife. Attend carefully to your appearance. Fashion is not vanity, it's language. Speak it clearly. A dab of powder, a well-set curl, and a dress suitable to the hour. Communicate diligence and pride. You need not be extravagant, only consistent.
1: No. There's some movies that portray women like they don't go to bed without makeup on. And this was in movies, but I have to think that was kind of true. And now we're all about our skincare routines. You know what I'm saying? Like, you can see me without my eyebrows done. That's just how it's going to be, boo. Take me or leave me.
3: Why do I need to have a full face of makeup to come out of the house and I just want to go run to Target real quick.
0: Here's another good one from an article from 1954 for women on how to be a good wife. Keep abreast of your husband's interests, whether he favors golf, motoring, or the evening news. A working knowledge of his pursuits will render conversation agreeable, and you'll be an easy companion.
2: Again, I don't disagree with this, but there needs to be one for the men, for the women as well.
1: Just keep up with my interests too.
0: Fluff the pillows, have food ready, and like what he likes.
2: Right.
0: There you go.
2: Right.
3: It'll be easy to work with.
0: Yeah. Your phone prank happens every single hour on the 20s. Your next one is coming up right after this. And then right after that, it's Nina's What's Trending. It's the Jubal Show.
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2: Hello?
3: Yes, hello. This is Ted Thibodeau calling from Skywriting. I was looking for Simon, who had us write a very beautiful message to his girlfriend in the sky today leading up to Valentine's Day. Is this Simon?
2: Yes, this is Simon.
3: Pleasure to make your acquaintance. I'm just calling you with a little bit of an update on the sky, right? Have you heard from your girlfriend at all? She's probably pretty mad right now, I would say.
2: Why would she be mad?
3: Well, I'm so sorry to have to call and tell you this, but we had an intern on the ground who was communicating to our pilot what he should write in the sky today. Very busy because Valentine's Day week, obviously. What happened was he spilled coffee on his paper. It was supposed to say in the sky, together forever, with a heart and then Katie.
2: Yeah, that's what I paid for. Are you telling me that you didn't do what I paid you to do?
3: Well, I'll just get to it. Somehow, because he spilled coffee on his paper, he thought it was supposed to say, it's over, Katie. Instead of together forever, it says it's over. So
2: wait, I just need to be very, very clear about this. You're telling me that I paid you a lot of money to write together forever, which is specifically a message of love, and you somehow f***ed it up and wrote it's over?
3: Yes.
2: I can't tell you. I can't stress enough how much that is the opposite of what I asked you to do.
3: I'm so sorry about this. And there's a little more to the story as well. So she might be very upset right now. The intern spilled coffee on his paper, like I said, so some things kind of ran together. And the one that was after you for the skywriting was supposed to say best of luck to you. And I don't know how he made this mistake, but somehow something must have ran together. And instead of the word luck, he put an F where the L should be. And he forgot to you and best of.
2: What? Wait, no, so you're telling me the message in the sky she woke up to this morning was, it's over, Katie, f*** you.
3: Yes.
2: God,
3: yes.
2: No wonder she's pissed off at me right now. I swear to God, if I lose my relationship, by the way, I do love her. That's why I spent the money to do this.
3: Yes, it sounds.
2: You're telling me that.
3: Sounds like it.
2: Look,
3: and there's a little more to the story that I have not shared with you yet as well. I'm so sorry.
2: What else could you have possibly gotten wrong with this?
3: Well, the intern also continued to mess it up. So after that, there was another skywriting we were supposed to have that said, I treasure you to somebody because Valentine's Day. And somehow he made that say, I cheated on you. So the whole message is,
2: you, I cheated on you. Yes.
3: I would imagine that would put a strain on your relationship right before Valentine's Day, too.
2: Oh, you think? You think that writing in the sky where everyone can see, it's over, Katie, f*** you, I cheated on you, might put a bit of a strain on our relationship? You use all your imagination to come to that conclusion?
3: Well, yes, I just figured it would.
2: Oh, you think? Well, aren't you a f***ing genius?
3: Yes.
2: You know what? Look, I don't want to talk to you anymore. I think my lawyer is the person to be talking to you right now.
3: Well, there's one more thing I should share with you before I get you off the phone. Is one more part to the story.
2: Sorry. Look, stop slow rolling this, all right? I'm tired of you saying, you don't want to get less angry over time. Just whatever is in the sky, tell me all of it. Don't say part of it, then this, part of it, then this, all right? Just spit it the f*** out.
3: I slept with Katie.
2: What? No.
3: Yes, I'm so sorry to inform you I slept with your girlfriend, Katie.
2: Who the f*** is this?
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2: What?
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4: 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Everything's fine.
2: Oh, I need to catch my breath. I'm... Oh, my God. To be clear, I'm just so relieved. And I'm a little more relieved than I am angry right now.
4: Well, have a great Valentine's Day.
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4: It's almost time for To Catch a Cheater. 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
2: Brianna is on the phone today for To Catch a Cheater, and she thinks that her husband of 3 years might be cheating, so we'll see if we can help her out. Brianna, why do you think your husband's cheating on you?
3: Because his underwear drawer started vibrating.
4: Whoa.
5: What?
4: I have so many questions.
2: Okay.
5: Yeah, like, how? What? When?
2: Yeah, what is that?
3: Yeah. So he's been pretty distracted lately, like stepping out of the room to take phone calls and stuff. Mm-hmm. And he's been gone a lot more, saying he's out with his friends. He's out for hours. Like, he doesn't text. He doesn't call. He's just completely unreachable. And then when he gets home and I ask him, how was it? What'd you guys do? He just says that he had fun, which is a little weird to me.
2: Yeah. Okay, but so no further explanation. And is that new for him, or is that the way he always is with stuff?
3: No, this is not the same. Like, this is very strange.
5: Mm, okay.
3: So the other day I was in our bedroom and I started to hear this vibrating sound coming from his dresser.
5: Uh-huh. That's scary.
3: So I open it up. Yeah, because that's a weird sound to hear. I open it up and underneath his underwear was a phone that I did
4: secret
3: not know
4: phone?
3: About. Yeah, like it's not his phone. It's not my phone. It's not a friend's phone. Like, this is some kind of a burner phone that he is hiding for some reason.
2: That's sketch.
5: It is. Did you answer it? Did it have like a number or a name pop up on it when you looked?
3: So there were no notifications on it that I could see. So he probably set it so that like no notifications could be seen.
2: Okay.
3: So I tried to check it, but I couldn't see anything.
2: That's also weird.
5: Yeah.
3: Yeah. And then the thing that's making me feel really strange is that I swear the other day I heard him on the phone in the other room and he was saying, we got to keep this a secret for now. Nobody can find out or it's going to change everything. And
4: yikes.
3: Yeah, it was, I don't know. Maybe this is in my head, but this just feels really weird.
2: But that's all sounds shady to me.
5: I hear somebody saying keep a secret. I'm going to want to know what that is.
2: Definitely. Okay. Yeah. Well, we'll try to figure it out for you. You already told us what grocery store he's a rewards card member at. So we'll play a song, come back, and then call him and pretend to be from the grocery store and tell him that he's this month's lucky winner of free flowers delivered from our floral department. And we'll see if he sends those to you or to somebody else. Okay.
3: Okay.
2: All right. Thanks, guys. Yeah. We'll get you to catch a cheater right after this. It's the Jubal Show.

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2: If you're just joining us for today's To Catch a Cheater, Brianna is on the phone and she thinks that her husband of 3 years might be cheating. So we're about to call him and pretend to be from the grocery store that he's a rewards card member and say that every single month we choose one rewards member who gets a free gift from us, and it's flowers delivered from our floral department. And we'll see if he sends those to his wife, Brianna, or to somebody else. But first, Brianna, why don't you tell us again why you think he's cheating?
3: I heard this vibrating coming from his dresser, and obviously I went to go check what it was, and he's been acting really strange, and it was a burner phone, a phone that I don't know anything about. And I heard him say something kind of sketchy the other day that kind of sounded like he was keeping a secret, and I just, I have a bad feeling something's going on.
2: Okay.
4: Yeah, a burner phone, you're hiding something.
2: Definitely. All right, well, here we go. I'm going to dial his phone number right now, and hopefully we can figure this out for you, okay?
3: Okay, thanks, guys.
2: Here we go.
5: Hello?
2: Hi, this is Corbett calling from Grocers. I was looking for our rewards card member named Lucas.
5: Hi, that's me.
2: Hey, Lucas, how are you? Please don't hang up. This is not a marketing phone call. I'm actually calling with a big congratulations. You're this month's winner. Thank you so much for shopping with us. Everybody's clapping for you. Thank you so much.
5: Oh. Okay, cool. No, this is legit. You guys are from the grocery store?
2: Yes, maybe you don't know, but every single month we choose one rewards card member to say thank you very much for being such a loyal customer with a free gift. And this month, it's 36 long-stem red roses, a box of candy or chocolate, and a card to be delivered to anybody that they want absolutely free. It's actually a $316 value, but you want some free flowers to get delivered to anybody.
5: Oh, that's so cool. Thank you.
2: No problem. Thank you for shopping with us. And it's super simple how it works, too. I can take down the information over the phone right now. If you already know who you want to send it to, it just takes a couple minutes. I can also set up a time to call you back, or you can always come down to the store and fill out the paperwork at the customer service area. Whatever's easier for you.
5: No, I think I know who I'm going to send them to.
2: Oh, okay, great. Then just give me 2 seconds to pull up my form here, and you'll get confirmations on all of this. Before we're even off the phone, but okay, ready to go. Who would you like to send the flowers to, first and last name, and then if you want to put anything on a card, then we'll get the address and we'll be good to go.
5: Great. Could you send the flowers to Seraphine Nightbloom?
2: You say Seraphine?
5: Seraphine.
2: Okay.
5: Nightbloom.
2: Nightbloom.
5: Yeah.
2: Got it. And is there anything you would like to put on a card to Seraphine?
5: Yeah. If you could put good luck because tonight I finally break you. Have fun, Vixen.
2: Got it. Yeah. And I'm not going to be able to do that actually because this is actually a radio show. It's called The Jubal Show.
4: Hi, I'm Nina.
6: Hi, I'm Victoria.
2: And my name is Jubal. Yeah, and we do a segment on the show called To Catch a Cheater, where if you think your significant other might be messing around, you see who they send flowers to, and your wife, Brianna, is actually listening right now and on the phone.
6: Yikes.
3: So is this the secret that you felt like you needed to keep, that you're a cheater?
6: Ooh.
5: No, that's not what this is at all.
3: Because I found the burner phone that you're keeping in your underwear drawer, and I heard you on the phone the other day saying that you needed to keep something a secret, so...
5: No, you're misunderstanding what's going on right now, Brianna.
3: And you've been gone for hours at your friend's house, so I guess I know now what you're doing. You're hanging out with somebody named Vixen Seraphine. Like, what is good luck tonight because I finally break you mean? Like, who the f*** is Seraphine, and how long
5: has
3: been going on?
5: No, we're married. Baby, you're getting it all wrong.
4: How?
2: Sounds pretty bad.
3: How am I getting this wrong?
4: Start explaining.
6: Yeah.
5: No, I swear, I'm not cheating. I have been hiding something, but it's literally not what you think at all.
3: How can this not be what I think it is? Like, I genuinely don't understand how you could not be cheating on me if this is what you're choosing to do.
2: Have fun, Vixen.
5: No, I swear.
4: I'm going to break you.
5: I swear. I'm not cheating. Okay, so it's Timmy. You know my buddy Timmy.
2: Wait, what? Oh, hold on.
4: That's not really helping.
2: Seraphine Nightbloom is your buddy Timmy?
3: This is not making me feel any better.
6: So you getting with Timmy?
5: No, yeah. okay, you heard me on the phone saying that we had to keep a secret. I did buy a burner phone, but I can explain. I'm the dungeon master.
6: That's not helping.
3: What are you talking about? You're the dungeon master.
2: What?
4: So they get their own burner phones?
2: What?
5: So my buddies and I, we recently started playing Dungeons and Dragons.
4: Got it.
2: Okay.
3: So you're paying for another phone because you're playing Dungeons and Dragons?
4: Good
2: what
4: point.
2: The heck?
5: Seraphine Nightbloom is Timmy's character.
2: Okay.
6: Out of all the names you can pick.
5: I'm playing this big plot twist tonight with Seraphine, and I bought the burner phone to make it feel more real when we were plotting, like just more scandalous, if that makes sense.
4: Okay. And so the first person you thought of this
3: is such a waste of money.
4: Flowers, like, too.
3: I'm honestly more annoyed about that now.
5: It's because I didn't want the players to get wind of what was going to happen tonight. It's going to be really crazy. I can prove it all to you. I can show you the messages. You can call Timmy. You can even come to the game tonight if you want.
2: Do you believe him, Brianna?
6: Yeah.
3: I mean, I actually do believe him because he is an incredibly nerdy person. Like, I love you, but you're very nerdy. But, I mean, this, like, I'm honestly more annoyed that you wasted money on an additional phone line. Like, that, I think, is the stupidest thing about all of this.
4: It's pretty wild.
5: Yeah, I just thought it would actually help me get into the character a lot more if I was actually hiding stuff. It's honestly really exciting.
6: What?
5: So sorry that you thought I was cheating. I promise not to do this again. I won't hide anything from you, and I would love to have you at the game tonight.
3: I don't think so. You guys are dorks, so I hope you have fun. But,
0: yeah, to catch a cheater, only on the Jubal Show. Jammin 107.5. We don't stop with this cash.
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Good morning. It's Trey Renee in the midday, jamming 107.5, Portland's number one for hip-hop and throwbacks. And you know what day it is. It's Tuesday, which means it's TikTok Tuesday here on the show. So hit me in my DMs and let me know what's ticking you off so we can

Kendrick Lamar and SZA with Luther on Jammin' 107.5, and that has mysteriously gone missing on YouTube. Yeah, Kendrick Lamar seems to have taken it off his page. Well, that's a mystery to be solved for another day.

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okay? 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

on Trey Renee in the midday, and in my DMs at The Real Trey Renee, there's a theme: money. People are ticked off that they just can't afford the things, basic things. I get it. We here get it at Jammin'. This is why. I mean, it's not a, you know, life-changing money, but it can help. $1,000 is up for grabs every hour. This is real money. People are winning. Okay, so get in on this. Every hour right around the 15s, we hook you up with that keyword. All you have to do is enter it at jammin1075.com and then pick the phone up when we call you. I mean, you know, every little bit.

0: I only have one question for you. Are you ready to win $1,000 like Tracy?
1: Oh, I did it. Yeah! I won $1,000. This is so great. Oh, my gosh. My daughter's about to graduate, and I'm planning her graduation party, and it's, like, literally costing, like, wedding prices. Oh, my God. I'm so excited. Oh, my God. This is, I can't believe it. I'm, like, shaking right now. I listen to the radio in the car. I am a dental receptionist. I am going to pay for my daughter's graduation party with the money I just won. I would tell other listeners to just keep trying over and over and over and over again. It will happen. Hi, I'm Tracy, and I just won $1,000 just for listening to iHeartRadio. So excited right now. I can't believe this. Awesome. Thank you again.
0: See, that's what I'm talking about. I want you to be a winner like Tracy. So I'm dropping the keyword next for your shot at $1,000 right here on Jammin'. Hang on.

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The TikTok Tuesday situation rolling. It's your girl Trey Renee in the Midday Jamming 107.5, and I'm getting ready to spill the tea. Looks like some fans are pretty ticked off at Mary J. Blige. I'll tell you all about it and what's popping coming.

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0: $100 this hour. 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

0: Hey, family, the Pink Rosé Festival is going down this weekend, Sunday, May 17th, for all the winos. 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Mark your calendars. It's going down. This is going to be a good time.
1: Regulators. You regulate any stealing of his property. We're damn good, too. But you can't be any geek off the street. Got to be handy with the steal, if you know what I mean. Earn your keep.
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107.5 with Let Me Blow Your Mind. Can you imagine how your mind will be blown when you get that call that you won $1,000? Oh, it's happening. It's your girl Trey Renee in the midday, and I have the hookup for you coming up next. It's the keyword that you're going to need to enter at jammin107.5.com and then pick that phone up when we call you. That's how you win.

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Well, family, let's just keep the Ticked Off Tuesday situation rolling. It's your girl, Trey Renee, in the Midday Jam in 107.5. And I'm getting ready to spill the tea. Looks like some fans are pretty ticked off at Mary J. Blige. I'll tell

Wednesday on the Jubal Show, a brand new call of booty. What will the theme be this week for someone to try to convince their significant other to leave their job to meet them for a booty call in the weirdest ways possible? You'll find out. Also, brand new phone prank, dirty little secrets to catch a cheater, and more. That's all tomorrow on the Jubal Show. I see Debbie.

Yes, Missy Elliott on the throwback tip as I make my exit. It's your girl Trey Renee in the Midday Jam in 107.5, Portland's number one for hip-hop and throwbacks. Thanks for hanging with me on this TikTok Tuesday. I had a blast. Okay, but listen, it's not over. Will I see you at the fire pit tonight? Yeah, our Portland Fire taking on the New York Liberty tip-off is at 7, and I expect to see you there. All right? All right. Hey, wait, before I go, I want to remind you of the keyword this hour for your shot at $1,000. It's fun. F-U-N. 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Pick the phone before we call you. Block that known. Just pick it up. You could be our next 1,000 year. All right? All right, y'all. See

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All right, so one more time, the keyword is rich, R-I-C-H. What you need to do is take that word rich right now to jamma1075.com, enter in the keyword rich, and you can win $1,000. 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Tap that, go ahead and enter the keyword rich, and boom.